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Some will die in hot pursuit while sifting through my ashes. Some will fall in love with life and drink it from a fountain that is pouring like an avalanche coming down the mountain.

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1: 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It's been a ride. 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

0: Mostly sunny skies today, very warm and breezy, record highs in the upper 80s to near 90. Clear and milder tonight, lows will be in the mid to upper 60s. And then mostly sunny, hot and breezy tomorrow with highs in the lower 90s. From Eyewitness News, I'm meteorologist Stacy May.
1: Good morning, Muhlenberg. It is currently 52 degrees here at the station. And it's Monday. It is Monday, October. What is today? October 12th. Monday, October 12th. This year is just flying by. But we have a lot of guests coming in this morning. And, well, really all this week. 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

0: Mostly sunny skies today, very warm and breezy, record highs in the upper 80s to near 90. Clear and milder tonight, lows will be in the mid to upper 60s. And then mostly sunny, hot and breezy tomorrow with highs in the lower 90s. From Eyewitness News, I'm meteorologist Stacy May.
1: And it is currently 52 degrees still here at the station. Mr. Mustang will be coming in about 7:30 this morning. We'll have the Mustang Report, go over a lot of college football that happened this past weekend. 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
4: Ladies and gentlemen, a man who needs no introduction, Mr. Mustang himself, Mark Bowers.
5: Hey, good morning, everybody. Welcome to the Mustang Report.
6: Good morning, Mark. Good morning, Jackson.
7: Good morning, guys. How y'all doing?
5: Doing great. How about you guys? Doing good?
6: Doing well.
5: All right.
6: For a Monday.
5: Jack, you're rocking a good shirt there, man.
6: I try.
5: Like it.
6: I'm holding on by my fingernails to summer.
5: Yes, sir.
7: He always finds something good to wear about summer every day.
5: He does. All right. Yes, sir. Jackson, son, you went to the UK
7: game. UK
5: game.
7: LSU game. Best, dude, that was probably the best night of my life. That
5: best
7: place,
5: night of your life. Huh?
7: That place was crazy.
5: It was rocking, wasn't it?
7: Yeah.
5: Man.
7: People
5: man.
7: Started to walk out after we missed the second field goal, and then they started piling back in.
5: They started coming back in, huh?
7: Yeah.
5: Man, oh man. I don't know people leaving like that. I don't know if I'd let them back in or not.
7: I don't either.
5: You know?
7: They probably stand out in the concourse and watch on the TVs and probably. See it goes to overtime.
5: I'm telling you, some fans, man, they throw in the towel too quick, don't they?
7: Yeah.
5: Yeah,
7: it bunch of bandwagons.
5: Yeah, as some genius said one time, it ain't over till it's over.
7: Nope.
5: Is that right?
7: Yeah.
5: You know who said that?
7: A lot of people has.
5: Yeah, Yogi Berra made that famous. It ain't over till it's over. Yeah, he also said nobody goes to that restaurant anymore. It's too crowded. All right, Cats win it. 35-34.
7: And you couldn't see a spot on that field after that game.
5: He's covered up, wasn't he?
7: And you couldn't leave.
6: I felt sorry for some of those fans that were going over the railings. I was like, somebody needs to check on that dude.
7: Yeah.
6: He just went head first over the railing, trying to get to the floor.
5: Yeah.
6: It was like, for sure. Somebody needs to check on him, see if he's okay.
7: Yeah.
5: Yeah.
6: And, maybe there should have been, economics need to be taught a little bit better at UK. Because in an economy like this, you don't want to burn the only couch you have.
5: You don't.
6: Just because you want. It's too expensive to get a couch
7: else.
6: Right now.
5: I saw the TikTok video, and the chant was, burn that couch. Burn that couch. And they come running out of their fraternity houses, you know? Yeah, crazy.
6: It's like, you find an old wooden chair or something like that.
7: Or
6: burn,
7: plastic.
6: Burn that.
5: Yeah.
6: You know,
5: right.
6: Cut down a tree. Burn that.
5: Right. Burning couches. Well, Aunt Flora Bell will have one that she's been sitting out on her front porch, and somebody can get that. So, anyway, Cats win it 35-34. LSU falls to 4-2. Cats go to 5-1, 3-1 in the SEC. Let's get some stats, some team stats. LSU had 410 total yards to the Cats 401, so pretty close there. Passing,
7: I just,
5: what?
7: I do want to point out something. The first half, we had 96 yards of offense through the first quarter and a half, but we still were leading the game.
5: Yeah.
7: So we had an 80-yard run, and then we had a punt return.
5: That was it.
7: That was it. First half of the game. Until the last 6 minutes.
5: We're
7: the first half, that when we made that big drive.
5: We're almost dead last in third down conversions. Man.
7: Coming into the game, we were 1 for 23. Went 1 for 8 in that game. So it's third and 7+ is what the thing is.
5: Third and 7+.
7: Yeah.
5: Okay.
7: And now we're like 2 for 30. It's horrible.
5: It is.
7: That's worse than football. That's what it is. It's literally worse than football.
5: Man. So passing yards, 316 for LSU, 246 for Kentucky. Rushing yards, Cats led that 155-94. Yards per play, Cats are 5.9 yards per play, LSU 5.8, so that's pretty even. 26 first downs for the Tigers, 19 for the Cats. Third down conversions, 7 for 13 for them, 5 for 14 for us. And fourth downs, they were 1 for 1. We were 1 for 2.
7: That was a dumb play to go. I don't know why Wilstein went for that one fourth down. Fourth and 4. Well, you could keep the field going and go up 7.
5: Yep. That's what I was hoping for.
7: I mean, I don't get it.
5: Yeah. You know, we're up 4.
7: Yeah, we would have been up 7 if he made it, which he missed too. But
5: yeah.
7: Hey, that was in third quarter. He probably wasn't worried about missing a field goal.
5: Yeah, for sure. Total plays, they ran 71 plays. We ran 68, so that's pretty even. And sacks allowed, 3. They allowed 3 sacks, so we sacked them 3 times, and they sacked us once. Each team punted 3 times. Penalty yards, they were penalized 7 times for 50 yards, us twice for 20 yards. What about that movement right there on the line?
7: On
5: right
7: the there. End
5: did
7: of the game?
5: Move or did he just react to the timeout?
7: I think he moved, but the timeout got called before he moved.
5: Before he moved?
7: If you could see it when you're there. Wilson was calling the timeout, but they wasn't giving it to him.
5: Okay.
7: And then the back judge throws the flag in, and the side judge gets the timeout.
5: Okay, side judge giving the timeout.
7: And the back judge throws the flag in. It's about the same time.
5: Yeah, okay. Okay.
7: So I think it was a timeout.
5: Okay.
7: But Lane Tiffin, he thought he got He thought he got a false start there.
5: He did. He complains a lot, don't he?
7: He does. That's all he does. Y'all couldn't see it because it wasn't probably on the TV. But during all the media timeouts, all he would do was go to a side judge or ref and complain about something.
5: Yeah, all the
7: time.
5: And
7: then students, they let him hear it.
5: Man,
7: did let him hear it.
5: Yeah, I bet.
6: Oh, I thought they was running behind him, telling him he was number one.
5: Oh, man. Fumbles lost. They lost 1, and they threw an interception. So, 2 turnovers there.
7: Their fumble was, I don't know what Sam Levitt was doing there. He goes up to jump and tries to throw it, and it just flips back right
5: out of his hand, didn't it?
7: It gives us the ball first and goal, and we don't score.
5: And we didn't score. Crazy, crazy. Let's get some player stats, some individual stuff here. For LSU, Sam Levitt was 25 out of 34, 275 yards, 2 TDs, and 1 pick. Harris, he was a wide receiver, Jackson Harris.
7: Yeah, he had that 41-yard trick play.
5: Through that flea flicker, didn't he?
7: Flea flicker touchdown.
5: Yeah, 1 for 1.
7: Great play, honestly, by LSU.
5: 41 yards, that was a great play, it was.
7: What happened was our safety, Ty Bryant, and our cornerback gets confused, Nichols. And Ty Bryant's supposed to go back there with him. Mm-hmm. And instead, Ty Bryant goes forward to try to get to Harris.
5: Yeah.
7: And then Nichols realizes that Ty Bryant's going forward. Mm-hmm. Then he gets beat as by a step and has to take off after him.
5: Yeah.
7: So he's already beat by a step.
5: He's already beat, yeah, for sure. So, Jackson Harris was 1 for 1 with the flea flicker, 41-yard touchdown. And rushing for LSU, Jones, 16 carries, 56 yards. Levitt, 15 carries, 39 yards. And nobody else did much. Receiving, Jones, 7 catches for 84 yards. Watkins, 6 catches, 62 yards. Mothershed made some great catches, didn't he?
7: Yeah, he was the one that caught that flea flicker.
5: He was, yeah. And that was 2 catches for him, 56 yards. Harris, 6 catches, 54 yards. Grace, 1 catch, 22 yards. Beery, 2 catches, 22 yards. And that's about it. Let's see, for Kentucky, it was Minchie, 23 out of 36 through the air, 246 yards, no TDs, no interceptions. C.J. Baxter, he ran the 80-yard from
7: I'm not going to lie, Mark.
5: From scrimmage.
7: That's about it, because we did not run the ball good the rest of the night. First half. Second half, I don't know if we had over 30 yards of rushing.
5: We probably did.
7: It was all on Kenny Minchie the second half. We kept trying to go back to it. Mm-hmm. Well, if it's not there, it's not going to work.
5: True.
7: We kept going back to it, especially one time we threw it on first down and 10, and it's incomplete.
5: Yeah.
7: Then we just had to run out the middle and get a yard. Well, there we go. We're 3rd and 9, and we're the worst in football in third down conversions, 3rd and 7+.
5: I think, really, they had it right, trying to stop our run.
7: Yeah.
5: And but, you know.
7: See, Minshew, he played good.
5: Minshew did.
7: When he needed to.
5: Completed 23 passes. So, yeah, I thought he.
7: And he only had 50 passing yards in the first half.
5: Yeah.
7: That's it. So he had 200. Yeah, he had 200 yards in the second half.
5: Yeah. Baxter, like I said, Baxter, 19 carries, 123 yards. That's 6.5 yards a carry. Barnes, only 3 carries, 14 yards. Minshew, 7 carries, 12 yards. So, nobody else.
7: We didn't get Jason Patterson the ball as much as I thought we would.
5: Mm-hmm.
7: Especially with how explosive he's been when he gets the ball downhill. He only got 2 carries. I wonder why.
5: I don't know.
7: I don't know if his knee – remember he messed his knee up against South Carolina. I forgot about that.
5: True.
7: I don't know if that's still bothering him.
5: Kenny Darby, 4 catches, 79 yards.
7: He's going to be
5: playing on Sunday, isn't he?
7: He's going to be playing on Sunday, but he just couldn't get going till the fourth quarter.
5: Too late.
7: He caught that big pass over the middle.
5: That was almost a hair being picked off.
7: Oh, being picked off too, but he could have been
5: right beside that.
7: It could have been a touchdown too.
5: Yeah.
7: And what he caught, he didn't even miss a touchdown.
5: Yeah, that's for sure. DJ Miller, 4 catches, 54 yards. Ferguson, 3 catches, 43 yards. Anderson, 3 catches, 29 yards. And Willie Rodriguez, 6 catches, 25 yards. So most of his was short.
7: Yeah.
5: There's
7: one play. We always, on fourth down, we always run that little tush-push with our tight end.
5: Yeah.
7: Never ran it the other night. Or even during the goal line. Mm-hmm. Never ran it Saturday night.
5: Never ran it.
7: Never ran the play. Yeah. Now, we did try to direct snap it to Willie Rodriguez, and he tried to jump over the pile 2 or 3 times, and then it just doesn't work.
5: It didn't work, did it? They call that the Willie Cat, don't they?
7: Yeah, Willie Cat. That's what they call it.
5: All right. Okay, let's see. Let's see what else we got here. Let's go with here we go. The rest of the scores. Jack's team won.
6: Yep.
5: Indiana, number 5. The Hoosiers, 20. Nebraska, 17. Boy, that was a heck of a game, man.
6: Yeah.
5: I'll tell you what. It was pretty close.
6: You can't wait till the fourth quarter against Ohio State to get the offense.
5: They cannot.
6: Working.
5: Can't wait. They can't wait that long. They were fortunate for sure.
6: Yep.
5: You know, to get away with it. Because, Nebraska threw it all they had, man. I'll tell you what.
6: Nebraska's a good team. I said it last week. Nebraska's a good team. I said it was going to be close. I said by 7. Jackson said by 3.
5: Yeah. You know, some people make fun of Nebraska fans because they hadn't had much to cheer about for a long time.
7: Like us.
5: Kind of like us.
7: Yeah.
5: But listen, they come out, man.
6: Yeah.
5: I mean, that's 417 consecutive sellouts.
6: Mm-hmm.
5: Crazy.
7: Yeah.
5: And they've gone through some lean times. And, for those fans to come out like that, game in and game out. 417 consecutive games they've sold out.
6: Mm-hmm.
5: Crazy.
6: They're a good team.
5: They are. They are.
7: That's like Northwestern.
6: Northwestern.
7: They finally get the respect they needed. They got ranked this week.
5: Finally.
6: Yeah. They should have been a little bit higher. There's some people on that need to be knocked off, it, in my opinion.
5: Yeah. They had an easy game this time, 45-14 over Ball State. So, they're in at number 25. By the way, the Cats jumped to 15th.
7: Yeah.
5: 15th in the AP.
7: I think it's not bad.
5: Surprising. I didn't think they'd jump that far, but they did.
7: A lot of guys have us in our college football playoffs, too.
5: Yeah.
7: I saw a lot of the ESPN guys put us in.
5: Mm-hmm.
7: As a 10 seed, 11 seed.
5: Yeah.
7: Really, them rankings, AP poll doesn't matter, really.
5: Yeah.
7: Only thing that matters is when that college football committee puts out their rankings.
5: That's true. Week 9, up to
7: the end of the season.
5: The AP may be considered a little bit,
7: yeah.
5: a little bit I don't know what they...
7: It's just not well-educated kind of, people. They don't get...
5: Yeah.
6: They're voting with their hearts, not their heads.
5: Yeah. I don't know what kind of formula that they use.
6: And they use the formula, oh, well, it's Alabama. We got to rank Alabama.
5: Yeah,
6: oh, right. It's Notre Dame. We have to rank Notre Dame.
5: Right.
6: Oh, it's Georgia. We have to rank Georgia. It's Ohio State. We have to rank Ohio State.
5: Yeah. Just the usual suspects.
6: Yeah. Like, oh, Florida actually did something one day. We're going to put them in the top
7: five.
5: Man, they hit the wall.
6: And
5: Florida hit the wall, didn't
7: they? They hit the wall.
5: Ah, they're sliding down it, man.
6: So it just tells you, it's just people who... They're like, well,
5: yeah.
6: You know, I've always been to Alabama. Oh, I always thought this of Georgia. Oh, I always thought this of Notre Dame.
5: Yeah.
6: And we have to put Indiana up there because they haven't won a game since 2024.
5: It's traditional, you know, for sure.
7: You're right.
5: Let's get some other scores. Number 17, Iowa over Washington, 41-24. BYU over Iowa State, 24-10. And it was Oklahoma State over University of Central Florida, 42-28. The Cowboys continue to roll. They'll climb up that ladder a little bit. Number 21, Wake Forest, 38. NC State, 14. That's a backyard brawl right there. Pretty close. Missouri just showed Texas A&M how good they were.
6: Yep.
5: Hey, Texas A&M.
7: Texas A&M, they just fell down the ladder.
5: Absolutely.
7: And our win looks worse. It just keeps looking worse.
5: It does, because they can't beat anybody else. 27-6. Game that they played Kentucky might be the best game they played so far.
7: I honestly thought that it was going to be a lot really close. I figured Texas A&M was going to come out firing, and that has not happened.
5: For sure. Number 20, Houston over Kansas State, 35-16. And the big surprise here, the Red River rivalry. Oklahoma 27, number 7, Texas 24.
7: Arch Manning is not good. And the only reason they started him is because of his last name.
6: Yep.
5: I think you're right.
6: You know, the one Manning whose father was not a quarterback.
5: Yeah.
7: It is.
5: He was a receiver, wasn't he?
6: Yeah. Just because he's
7: Peyton Eli's nephew. I
6: mean, you know, just because he's a Manning doesn't mean he's automatically a quarterback.
7: Good. I agree. True.
5: He threw that big interception right there.
7: That was
5: he
7: so
5: did come back down.
7: Double coverage.
5: You know, yeah.
7: End of the game.
5: He came back down and they scored, late. But, of course, Oklahoma wins it.
7: Well, that interception led to the game winning field goal.
5: It did. It did. Notre Dame 58, Stanford 7. Notre Dame, play somebody, man.
7: I know. They do next week. They get BYU. Number 8 BYU.
5: BYU, they could give them a run. Where's that game at?
7: It's at BYU. That's College Game Day. It's going to be there.
5: Yeah, you told me that already.
7: Yeah, IU and Ohio State.
5: So it's going to be at BYU instead of at Ohio State.
7: Ohio State.
5: Yeah,
7: crazy.
5: Is the IU and Ohio State game at Ohio State?
6: Yeah. It's in Bloomington.
5: It's
6: in Bloomington.
5: It's in Bloomington. Okay. Oh, hey.
6: We play home next Saturday, and then we go to Michigan after that. And then we go to Minnesota.
5: Oh, Minnesota's pretty good.
6: Mm-hmm.
5: They beat Michigan. Yeah. IU's got a pretty tough stretch coming up. They sure do. Here's one. Not much of a game here. Number 9, Ole Miss over Vandy, 52-17. There was more Ole Miss fans in Nashville than there was Vandy fans.
7: Wade Vanderbilt's playing. There's no reason why we shouldn't destroy them next week.
5: All right, we should. We got them next week?
7: Yeah.
5: Is that right? Number 12, UCLA.
7: Yeah, Oklahoma this week and then Vanderbilt next week.
5: And Vandy next week, okay. Number 12, UCLA 17, Oregon 15. That was at Oregon. I think we all picked Oregon, didn't we?
7: I picked UCLA.
5: Did you? You picked UCLA?
7: Yeah.
5: Okay.
7: Yeah. Well, me, you, and Sid picked UCLA and Zach picked Oregon.
6: I went with the Ducks.
7: Yeah.
5: Okay.
6: Now, this has settled it. This weekend settled it.
5: Uh-huh.
6: Dan Lanning is not all that good of a coach if he doesn't have the proper offensive coordinator.
5: You may be right, for sure. That's how it's looking.
6: Mm-hmm.
5: You said that early on, though, Jack.
6: Yeah. It's going to see if Oregon is that good or if it's, combination of Will Stein. I mean,
7: I think it's Will Stein.
6: Yeah.
7: You don't score 15 points and say you got a good offense.
5: Yeah. That's true.
7: Yeah. Especially at home.
5: Yeah, at home.
7: Wearing
5: yeah.
7: them nice jerseys they wore.
5: Oh, yeah. That's for sure.
6: You know, and it's the same thing with IU. We've kept, Cignetti, but he's kept his offensive coordinator and his defensive coordinator.
5: Yeah, keep everybody together.
6: You know, and
5: yeah, it means a lot.
6: Yeah,
5: it does. Number 4, Ohio State over Maryland, 45-16. Oh, the number 14, Tennessee Vols, man, they squeaked out of Fayetteville.
7: I don't know how you can be happy with that win.
5: 24-17.
7: I don't see there's a way you can be happy with that win.
5: I don't either. Arkansas is awful, man. They're not a good team.
7: I think we should be above Tennessee, actually.
5: Yeah, I think
7: they have no good wins.
5: No good wins.
7: No good wins.
5: That's true.
7: Their two SEC wins is Auburn and Arkansas, and they lost to Texas.
5: Yeah, yeah.
7: I don't think Texas is that good now.
5: I don't think they are either. And number 1, Georgia 20, Alabama 17. That was down in Tuscaloosa.
7: I picked the Dogs in that game.
5: Did you?
7: Yeah.
5: I picked Alabama, but I knew it was going to be close. I knew it was. I didn't know if Georgia could come in there and win or not. But
6: did I pick Georgia?
7: You picked Bama. Sid picked Georgia.
6: Okay.
5: Sid picked Georgia.
7: Yeah.
5: So Sid and Jackson win it. 20-17 was the final, and that one.
7: There was a pass interference call that wasn't called that I saw a video of at the end of the game that should have been called on Georgia.
6: I know the play you're talking about.
7: Yeah, that I heard that should have been called. I didn't see the full thing, but I saw him. He was walking backwards and like bumped into him with his shoulder.
5: Yeah. I didn't see that either. I had mostly on the baseball game, and I had my iPad on the football game, the Cats game, and I was flipping back and forth with the TV every time there'd be a timeout on the or
7: at halftime at Kroger innings. Field, they had the Georgia Bama thing.
5: Yeah.
7: Up,
5: yeah. Oh yeah, yeah.
7: After they did the see, they were supposed to have a drum show. I think I told you all that, but they didn't do it because I don't know why they didn't do it. Cause it wasn't raining.
5: Yeah. Mm-mm. Number 19, USC over Penn State. I think I picked Penn State in that one. It was 31-23 was the final.
7: Yeah.
5: That was in Happy Valley, too.
7: We all picked Penn State. Sid picked USC.
5: Sid picked USC?
7: Yeah.
5: Sid knows what he's doing, I tell you that. Number 11, Utah, 41-24 over Kansas. Boise State squeaks by Fresno State, 38-31. And games coming up this weekend.
7: Jack won that game. He's the only guy that picked Boise State in that game.
5: Is that right?
7: Yep.
5: Is that right?
6: I had a feeling.
5: I thought I picked Boise State.
7: No,
5: did
7: me.
5: I not?
7: No.
5: I did.
7: We went for Fresno.
5: Fresno? Okay. I was thinking I picked Boise. We can see next week, got Florida taking on Texas.
7: That was supposed to be one of the best games three or four weeks ago, and now it's just.
5: Now it's not. Virginia taking on SMU. Mississippi State, number 16, taking on LSU. That's down in the Bayou.
7: That'll be a game. Tornado Taylor.
5: That should be a game for sure.
7: And it ain't at night. If it was at night down in Death Valley, ain't nobody winning.
5: Yeah, that's the truth. Number 4, Ohio State. At number 5, Indiana. That's in Bloomington, like we said. Number 25, Northwestern, taking on Michigan State. That's in East Lansing. Number 6, Alabama, taking on number 14, Tennessee. That's in Knoxville.
7: I might be the only one that thinks this, but I think Alabama will go down to Rocky Top and beat Tennessee by 14+.
5: You think they will?
7: Yeah.
5: I wouldn't be surprised. Number 13, Missouri, taking on number 9, Ole Miss. Arizona State taking on number 10, Texas Tech. Florida State taking on their neighbors to the south, number 3, Miami. And Kentucky travels out to the plains to take on Oklahoma.
7: It's our first trip there since 1970.
5: Is that right? Since 70. Wow. Number 2, Notre Dame, taking on number 8, BYU. That's college game day, as we said. Number 18, Oklahoma State, taking on number 20, Houston. Wisconsin, taking on number 12, UCLA. Number 11, Utah, taking on Colorado. And number 21, Wake Forest, taking on California, Berkeley. That's that on the coast. All right. Now let's switch to some baseball. And the Guardians moved on, man.
7: We did.
5: We did, for sure. Hey, look here.
7: Our pitching, we had 21 out of the 27 outs.
5: Yeah.
7: Pitching,
5: yeah.
7: 21 strikeouts.
5: 21 strikeouts.
7: Gavin Williams, he went 5 innings. I think he had like 12 or 13 strikeouts.
5: He did. 12, yeah, at least 12.
7: I think so.
5: Yeah. Sid Rose says most important stat of the game was 0 turnovers for UK. That's very true.
7: That's really true.
5: Very true, Sid. That's for sure. Let's see. Hold on here. Let me get back over here. I was looking at something else. And it'll be. There we go. Last night, Last night's game was a close one. Did you watch it?
7: I watched the end of it. I was watching the Ravens game.
5: Was you?
7: Yeah.
5: Yeah. I watched the end of it, too. My wife was watching something on TV. But Brewers over the Dodgers, 2-1. Hall got the win for the Brewers. He's 2-0 now. Scooble took the loss. He is now 1-1 in the postseason. McGill got the save, his third. He was shaky, man, in the bottom of the ninth.
7: I think the L.A. thought Scooble was going to come in and every game give him 7 innings.
5: Yeah. Yeah.
7: And he just has it. As much money as they paid him, he should.
5: That's for sure. Dodgers had, one run, 7 hits, no errors. Milwaukee, 2 runs, 6 hits, and no errors. So that's about it. Nobody. Mookie Betts coming up with 2 guys on.
7: He did.
5: Kind of worried.
7: He drew a good at bat, 3-2 walk.
5: Yeah,
7: and the nine-hole Abal, I think it's his name, Abal or something like that.
5: Yeah,
7: he drawed a really good walk at the ninth inning. Kyle Tucker had 4 good at bats too. He had 4, 3-2. He worked 4 counts full.
5: Yeah,
7: he got walked twice and hit a hard line out, and then he struck out once.
5: Mm-hmm. All right, today at 4:00, Dodgers and Brewers, and who's pitching in that game? You know, don't know yet.
7: No.
5: Okay. I just wonder if Yamamoto will be pitching for the Dodgers.
7: Probably.
5: Wouldn't be surprised.
7: So. I looked up while you're.
5: Did Mizorowski start that game last
7: night? Yeah, he did. He went. He played.
5: He's kind of shaky, wasn't he?
7: 4 1/3.
5: 4 1/3.
7: One run.
5: Pitched. One run. Mm. Guardians taking on the Rays. That's in St. Petersburg.
7: We should be starting Parker Messick.
5: Parker Messick, you think tonight?
7: Yeah.
5: Yeah. What do you think the Guardians' chances are? Pretty good.
7: I hope.
5: They got a 50-50
7: chance. I think
5: we got a
7: hit. We can't get down 3-0 and expect to come back.
5: That's true.
7: Rays.
5: That's true. It's a 7-game series. So,
7: Dodgers are pitching Yamamoto, and Brewers are going with Logan Henderson.
5: Logan Henderson. Okay. Okay. So, Dodgers and Brewers at 4.
7: We just got to hit the ball.
5: Got to hit the ball.
7: Every game.
5: That's true. Yeah, you can't have any big slumps, especially by Ramirez.
7: And we need to split going back to Cleveland for game 3 and 4.
5: Yeah, you need to win one of these first two games.
7: Yeah, one of them.
5: That's for sure. That's for sure.
7: If we go 2-0, I feel really good about our chances.
5: Yeah. Game 2 with the Guardians and Rays will be tomorrow. That's 7:00. Brewers and Dodgers will be on the road. They'll resume on Wednesday at 7:00. And then Rays and Guardians will play again on Thursday at 5:00. Brewers and Dodgers Thursday at 8:00. And game four for the Rays and Guardians Friday at 5:00. And game 5 for the Brewers Dodgers, if necessary, will be Friday, to be determined on the time. So there you go. That's about it. Okay. I'll tell you what. Jackson,
7: yeah.
5: I'm gonna go ahead and let you go.
7: Okay.
5: You got to get to school.
7: Yeah.
5: Is there anything else you got?
7: I was going to go over records were for the week.
5: Yeah, let's do that. Yeah,
7: for this football. Week. Yeah.
5: We got about 3 or 4 minutes here before you got to leave.
7: Mark, you went 13-6.
5: I did?
7: Yeah.
5: Okay.
7: You did too, Jack. You went 13-6. Sid went 14-5.
5: Hey.
7: And I went 15-4. So we were all right there.
5: We were all pretty close.
7: And we went 9-1 in all the games we picked together. 9-1 is pretty good. Only game we lost together was Florida. South Carolina beating Florida. But
5: I don't think anybody would have picked that, man. Anybody that's got any sense. Wouldn't y'all?
7: We didn't. We didn't even talk about it. We just went straight Florida.
5: Yeah, just straight Florida. I mean, they're playing in the swamp.
7: Yeah.
5: And South Carolina's had a lot of tough luck. So, I'll tell you what, they hung in there, though.
0: Yeah.
5: Yeah.
7: All right, well, y'all have a good day.
5: All right, man. Thanks for coming, Jackson. See you Friday, right?
7: Yeah.
5: Okay.
0: We'll see you Friday.
5: All right. Sounds good. Okay. Let's see what we got here. Let's go with some area football scores. Jack?
0: Real quick, I want to tell you, Mark, did you see where Fernando made his NFL debut yesterday?
5: No, I didn't see that.
0: Yep.
5: I didn't.
0: Yeah. They were losing by like 30 points, so they put Fernando in.
5: They put him in? So how'd he do?
0: He did well.
5: You did?
0: He did well.
5: Good. Good deal. Now, who'd they play?
0: I don't remember.
5: Don't remember?
6: I couldn't get it on TV, and I was watching the Colts.
5: Oh, yeah. I'm glad he got in. Yeah, that's good. Good deal. Okay, let's go some high school football scores from the weekend. There's a few Thursday scores in here, a couple Thursday scores. McLean County beat Hancock 20-14. Good win there by the Cougars. And also a Thursday game, Owensboro Catholic. Man, they put it on Fort Knox 68-0 and stole the goal, man. They went up and stole the goal out of the depository there at Fort Knox and beat the Knoxers 68-0. Madisonville flexing her muscles over Apollo 60-14. I never would have believed that. I never would have believed that. Heck, we played them better than that.
6: Yeah.
5: Man, so anyway. Henderson County over Christian County, 37-33. Manuel over St. X. That's Manuel is a top 10 team in the state. St. X falling off. They're still pretty good, but they're playing some good teams. 36-10 in favor of the Crimsons. And was Franklin County, Tennessee, 37. Fort Campbell, nothing. Big game here, Indianapolis Cathedral, 28. Covington Catholic, 20. Pretty good game right there. Cal, Christian Academy of Louisville, 49, Louisville Central, 7. Man, Ballard, they may as well not even got off the bus. Louisville Trinity over Ballard, 73-0.
6: One thing I can tell you about Indianapolis Cathedral, they're one of those private schools that actually goes out and recruits players.
5: Oh, yeah.
6: And pays them and brings them in, and they've always done that.
5: Always, yeah.
6: In football and basketball.
5: They've always been good, that's for sure, yeah. I kind of figured, they would, they did that. Yeah. Let's see. Okay, other scores. Sorry about that. I was looking for something. Boyle County over Russell County, 49-0. Frederick Douglass beat Madison Central, 21-14. And Ohio County Eagles, our neighbors to the east, lost a tough one to Covington Holmes. Holmes 14 and Ohio County 13. Tough loss right there.
6: WMDA Central City.
5: Thank you, sir. All right. Hey, we got volleyball scores from over the weekend. The girls went up to Lexington and played a... like a classic, I guess it was. I don't know if it was a tournament or not, but they took it on the chin a couple times. They split with Lexington Lafayette. They won the first game over Lafayette, 2-1, lost the second one, 2-0. They played a lot of games. They started, Friday night. It was a Friday-Saturday thing. The first game, they played Marion County. And they lost it 2-0. It was 25-23 and 25-17 on the losing side. And let's get you some stats, some individual stats from that game.
6: That girls' team is tough. That girls' volleyball team is tough.
5: They are. They are.
6: Best we've seen.
5: 27-6 on the year. Played well. And best volleyball team we've had in this county.
6: Yep.
5: That's for sure. And that's not even kidding a bit. Let's see. On attacking, Kenley Pate led in the Marion County game with 7 kills. And Kenna Willis had 4. Aaliyah Lovin and Chelsea Coleman had 2 kills apiece. Reese Brazel had 1. Reese Brazel had 14 assists, and Chelsea Coleman had 1. On serving, we had 3 aces. Reese, Chelsea, and Hadley Milligan had a service ace. On defense, Hadley Milligan had 8 digs. Kenna Willis had 6 digs. Also, Reese Brazel had 6 digs, and Morgan Higgins had 6 digs. And Aaliyah Levin had a couple. Kenley Pate had 7 digs, so she was second on there. And, that's about it. And then they played Lafayette High School. And so they were the host team. That was on 8 o'clock on Friday night. So right after right after that first game, they played the host, Lafayette. They won it 2-1. And Kenley Pate had 12 kills. Kenneth Willis had 4. Chelsea Coleman had 3 kills. And that's about it. Let's see. And setting, Reese Brazel had 18. Kenneth Willis had 1. And let's see. That's about it for the setting. In serving, it was, we had 6 aces overall. Chelsea Coleman had 2. Kenley Pate had 2. Kenneth Willis had 1. And Reese Brazel had 1. And on defense, Hadley Milligan had 10 digs. Kenneth Willis had 10 digs. Reese Brazel, Chelsea Coleman had, and Kenley Pate all had 6 digs apiece. Morgan Higgins had 4, and Bella McCarrier had 2. So that was the second game. And then they played Paris High School, lost it 2-0. Lost it 21-25 and 23-25, so pretty close there. And we'll get you a couple of stats from that game. And we can get down here to them. And Kenley Pate led with 13 kills in that one. Kenneth Willis and Chelsea Coleman had 6 kills apiece. And Bella McCarrier had 2. Reese Brazel had 1. And serving, we had... 4 aces. Morgan Higgins had a couple. Reese and Kenna had 1 apiece. And on defense, Morgan had 8 digs. Reese had 6. Hadley Milligan had 9 digs in that game. And Kenna Willis had 5. Kenley Pate had 7. That was on the dig side. And next, they played Lafayette High School again for the second time. That was at 12 noon on Saturday. And they lost it 2-0. Pretty tough loss right there because they had beat Lafayette before. Kenley Pate had 6 kills. Emma Sparks coming off the bench. I hadn't heard her name for a while. She evidently played pretty well. She had a couple of kills. Kenna Willis had 1 kill. And Reese Brazel had 9 assists in that game. And she also had 2 aces. Kylie Brame had 1 ace. So 3 aces on the team. And for on the defense, Morgan Higgins and Hadley Milligan had 4 digs. Bella McCarrier had 5. Kenley Pate also had 4 digs. And so that was about it on that one. Next was the last game that they played, which was 1 o'clock on Saturday, and they beat Boyle County 2-0. And Kenley Pate had 11 kills on that, and Kendall Willis had 4. Bella McCarrier had 1. Reese Brazel had 1. And setting, Reese Brazel had 14 assists. Morgan Higgins had 1. And Bella had 1 assist. And serving, we had 7 aces. 7th grader Kimber Gill comes in with 2 aces. And Hadley Milligan also had 2 aces. Kenna Willis had 3 aces. So 7 aces right there in that game. On defense, it was Morgan Higgins with 10 digs. Kenna Willis had 8 digs. Kenley Pate had 4 digs. Bella McCarrier, Alea Lovin, Reese Brazel, and Kylie Brame all had 3 digs, and Kimber Gill had a dig. And so, overall, pretty good tournament there. They did lose 3 games, but played some pretty tough teams, Jack.
6: Yep.
5: And so they go to 27-6, and they're playing tonight. It's senior night. For the volleyball team, they're taking on Franklin Simpson. I think that's a 5:30 start for JV, and probably I'm guessing 7:30-ish for varsity at senior night. They'll be honoring the seniors tonight, and so come on out and check that out, and it'll be a lot of fun. And let's see what else we got here. I think that's about it. Jack, do you know anything about You know anything about the volleyball, when the district is?
6: I do not.
5: Not volleyball, but soccer, girls soccer.
6: I do not. Maybe
5: they don't have it listed.
6: Maybe Ross could give some information on that.
5: Ross, do you know anything about soccer district? If you're listening, can you give us anything on soccer district? I'll try to look it up myself right here, right now. And here we go. Let's see. Schedules and scores. Okay, volleyball. I'm going with the arbiter. That seems to be the one that I can navigate more.
6: Mm-hmm.
5: It's easier to navigate than anything else.
6: Yeah.
5: Max Preps is okay. Now, arbiter is a little slow. I'll give you that. But I don't see anything there.
6: Turtle was slow when he won the race.
5: That's right. That's right. A little bit slow. Let's see.
6: Boys District Soccer is tonight at 7 o'clock.
5: Where is that going to be played at? Home?
6: That's a good question.
5: Okay. Anyways, tonight.
6: That's tonight.
5: Tonight at 7.
6: Yeah.
5: Who we play? McLean?
6: It's at Ohio County.
5: Oh, it's at Ohio County.
6: Okay. It's at Ohio County.
5: Okay.
6: And who we play, I don't know. But Boys District Soccer tonight, 7 p.m. at Ohio County.
5: At Ohio County.
6: Yeah,
5: okay.
6: That's going to Matt Knight.
5: Good deal. What about girls?
6: I don't know.
5: Don't know?
6: I don't know. It was just the text that I got from Matt Knight on the boys soccer.
5: I'm sorry, I didn't look it up.
6: We're waiting on Ross to text us back on the girls soccer.
5: I don't know if Ross is listening or not. He might be busy. Ross, if you're listening, or anybody out there, if you're listening, tell us when the girls play. Let's see, Coach Sparks, if you're listening, shoot us a text and tell us when y'all play. I think it's tonight, man. I believe it is.
6: It could be.
5: Yeah.
6: And the boys' district start tonight.
5: Could be a doubleheader at Ohio County. Could be a 5:30 and a 7 o'clock deal.
6: Could be.
5: So, seems like, if I remember correctly, it seems like it might be what it is.
6: Yeah, well, because the boys play at 7, so.
5: Yeah.
6: The girls might play before that.
5: Hey, speaking of some volleyball, UK played Ole Miss last night, and actually yesterday afternoon in the volleyball match. Won it 3-1. Won the first set 25-14. Won the second set 25-20. Dropped the third set 22-25. And then came back and won the third set 25-19. And so took it 3-1. And Lady Cats go, I think their record is now 12-3. I think they're 12-3. They're still in the top five, according to the Associated Press. So there you go. Let's see what Jeff Nofsinger has sent us. By the way, my brother is sitting here right beside me. Good morning, Daryl.
8: Good morning.
5: Swing that mic around there where you can talk. Had to get through these scores, and then we'll talk a little bit.
6: We'll take a short break.
5: Okay.
6: We'll take a short break when we finish, wind up the Mustang Report. Take a short break. And
5: We'll take a little break here in just a minute. And but I got some stuff here that my buddy Jeff Nofsinger sent me. I'm going to go over a couple things here. Let's see what we got. Major changes in Major League Baseball since 2022. There's been a whole bunch of changes since 1922.
6: A bunch.
5: Yeah, that's like 104 years ago. That's the year our daddy was born, wasn't it?
8: Yeah.
5: Anyway, in 2022, postseason expansion, universal DH, both leagues have a DH now. In 2023, they put in the pitch clock. They banned the shifts. How y'all feel about banning the shifts?
8: I think it was stupid myself.
5: I do too. I think you ought to be able to play wherever you want to.
6: Yeah.
5: You want to bring in an outfielder and have two outfielders and have six infielders. I think you ought to be able to do that.
6: Yeah.
5: You know.
8: Been that way for over 100 years.
5: If you don't like it, bunt.
8: Yeah, there you go.
5: You got all the guys playing on one side and you're still trying to pull the ball. Yeah. Come on, man. Be a baseball player. Lay a bunt down.
8: Yeah. I agree, but 95% of the players today can't bunt.
5: They can't.
6: No.
5: They can't.
8: They don't know how.
5: I know what the White Sox can do. They can strike out.
8: Yeah, they're pretty good.
5: They set a world record.

0: And some other guys just hacking, just up there hacking, man. You know, whatever. If it comes, I'm swinging.
1: That's right.
0: You know, you yeah. throw it, I'll swing.
1: Yeah.
0: You know, you I might run into
1: I'll
0: it.
1: I'll swing it.
0: Yeah. In 2023, the pitch clock, shift bands, I said that, and larger bases. I don't mind the larger bases. Don't mind that. I didn't think I'd like the shit. The I didn't think I'd like the pitch clock. Kind of like it.
1: I like the pitch clock.
0: Kind of like the pitch clock. I'm not. I'm. You know, the shift band. I don't like the shift band. I don't like. I think you ought to be able to play wherever you want to. Is it frustrating? Yeah, it is, because they hit right into it. Yeah. You know, you back your second baseman up into short right field, yeah. and you bring your shortstop over behind second base.
1: Yeah.
0: You know, learn how to hit, man. Yeah. Bunt. How about bunt? Yeah. How about that? What's wrong with that? You know, you get on base. You know, you got guys playing where they're playing in crazy places where they're playing. Yeah. Lay down a bunt.
1: They didn't play under the same coaches that I played under.
0: No, heck no.
1: I mean, of course, I never made it to the major leagues or minors either, but if you couldn't bunt, you didn't need to be playing.
0: Heck yeah, that's just part of the game. That's part of it. We bunted in Little League, you know?
1: Yeah.
0: Oh, I don't understand.
1: I never did play Little League, but Babe Ruth and the American Legion, you had to bunt.
0: Yeah, yeah. Let's see, in 24, the pitch clock was shortened and mound visits were reduced. I kind of got mixed feelings on the mound visits.
1: Well, you know, I got a little mixed feeling, but I think they should have limited them, but because they go out sometimes just slow the game down.
0: Yeah. And I think there's still a rule where if you put a pitcher in, he has to pitch the three batters.
1: He has to pitch three batters.
0: I don't like that. No. I don't like that. I think you ought to be able to remove a pitcher. Like if you got a lefty coming up and you got a right-handed pitcher and this guy kills right-handers, you put a left-hander in, and then you pitch to him, and then if you want to go back to a right-hander for the same reason, you ought to be able to do that.
1: Yeah.
0: You know.
1: Well,
0: what's wrong with that?
1: I don't disagree with that. I think it's, you know, the way they used to do it years ago, you know, they would take a pitcher out and put him in right field.
0: Yeah.
1: And bring another pitcher in, pitch one batter, and then they bring that guy, right fielder, back in.
0: Yeah. You'll just take your right fielder out.
1: Yeah.
0: And then put the pitcher in right field.
1: Yeah.
0: And bring in another pitcher, let him pitch to the guy you want him to pitch to, and then bring the other pitcher, the starting pitcher, back in.
1: Yeah.
0: Yeah. And yeah, swap them out like
1: that. A lot.
0: Put another outfielder in.
1: Yeah.
0: Yeah. Yeah. I've seen them do that a lot, for sure. Okay. In 2026, they brought in the ABS system. That's automatic balls and strikes.
1: That ought to be all the time.
0: You think so?
1: Do away with the home plate umpire and let the ABS call it.
0: I still like the human element. I do think it holds down arguments. You know, it's either a ball or a strike, and that thing shows it.
1: Yeah.
0: I don't think I want it to be all the time. I don't think I want it to be what calls the game, because I like umpires calling the game.
1: I like an umpire too, but they get it wrong a lot.
0: They do, but you're right more than you're wrong.
1: Yeah, you know? Well, that's true too.
0: Now, umpire, you know, how about this? If an umpire has been overturned, and this, you know, could he hold it against players for challenging late in the game?
1: Yeah, and maybe he can.
0: He can. Yeah. I haven't seen that, really. I haven't seen it much.
1: I don't know whether he done it intentionally, but last night there was one called that was probably 4 or 5 inches high, and he called it a strike.
0: Called it a
1: strike. They were out of challenges.
0: Out of challenges.
1: They couldn't challenge it.
0: Mm. I don't know if maybe you need more challenges.
1: Yeah.
0: I don't know.
2: Just have it strictly reviewed by the system.
0: Yeah.
2: And you know, somebody sitting there watching it, they can put an earpiece in the umpire.
0: Yeah.
2: It's a strike.
0: True. Yeah, you could do that.
2: Empire won't look like a bald meat. Well, yeah. You

0: weren't looking right. You're behind somebody else. You didn't see it. It was a strike.
1: That's
0: it wasn't
1: right.
0: a ball. It was a strike.
1: That's for sure. Now they're proposing this year for next year or pretty soon. Proposing a 154-game season. So they're going to cut 8 games off. They're going to go to a 7-game division series with the division winners get to choose their playoff opponent. Yeah. Nah, I don't like that at all. That's as Bush League as it gets. Cutting back to 154 games, I don't have any problem with that. No problem with that at all. What I would like to see, and I know it's going to make some people mad, and I think I'm losing my mind, but stop the interleague stuff. Even though I love the Sox and the Tigers, Sox and the Cubs, I love the Mets and the Yankees, the Dodgers and the Angels, Kansas City and St. Louis, you know, like that, Cleveland and Cincinnati, you know, that's fun for the fans and all that. But there was a mystery. There was always a mystery when the leagues didn't play each other. And, you know, when it comes to the World Series, it was the National League against the American League, and they were a little bit different. Now they're more uniform now.
2: Yeah.
1: You know, back in the day, the American League umpire stood above the catcher with a big old chest protector, one of them handheld chest protectors, and the National League had an inside chest protector, and he stood either inside or usually inside the catcher. He was kind of down behind the catcher. So the National League was a low ball league, and the American League was a high ball league. They'd get the high strike.
0: Mm-hmm.
1: So, but back then, the strike zone in the American League was a lot bigger. It was a lot higher. You know, it was like letters. It was letters to knees. And the National League had quite a bit lower strike zone. It was probably a third belt to the knees. Belt, or maybe a little bit above the belt, maybe about belly button or so, but it was lower, that's for sure. So, you know, I don't know. It's just whatever you get used to, whatever you like. You know, I wish they'd quit tinkering with the game, really. I mean, it's the greatest game ever invented, I think. You know, even though as much as I love basketball, and I do, I love it just as much as baseball, just as much. But baseball's the greatest game ever.
2: Man, they put the three-pointer in.
1: Did you?
2: Yeah.
1: Well, I tell you, I know Jack's man got mad too, Bob Knight.
0: Yeah.
1: He didn't like that a bit, man. A bit. So, yeah.
2: That's about the only thing I agreed with Bob Knight on.
1: Yeah. And I'll tell you what.
0: You know, you got all these scoring titles and stuff nowadays in NCAA and NBA. Mm-hmm. In high school, what if Larry Bird had a three-point line his entire career?
1: Yeah. How about that?
0: You know, I mean,
1: because he played his high school career in the 70s.
0: Yep.
1: And his college career
0: in the 70s.
1: Yeah. So, yeah.
0: I think the first two seasons in the NBA, he didn't have a three-point line.
1: Yeah. I think you're right. I don't think it came in until the early 80s, did it?
0: It came in 82 or 83.
1: 82, 83.
2: Yeah, something wrong.
0: Something like that. So, I mean, he had like two seasons under his belt without a three-point line.
1: For sure.
2: How many points do you think Pistol Pete would have scored if he'd had a three-pointer?
0: That's another good excuse. You know, I mean, if there would have been one then, you can't count out these people. Michael Jordan, he always had a three-point line his entire career.
1: He did. I don't know how many he shot, but... Yeah, I'd say he shot a few.
0: Mm-hmm. For sure. I mean, but you know, that makes a big difference when you look at, you know, you'd sit there and say, well, that would have been a three, that would have been a three, that would have been a three.
1: Mm-hmm.
0: And you know, we have to go back through and add, you know, 400 points to, you know, Bird stats and Pistol mm-hmm. Pete stats and every, you know, all those other greats.
1: That's right. Okay, we're about to wind this thing up here. Jeff sent me this. This is on X from Baseball's Greatest Moments. I actually think MLB got the strike zone thing right. The challenge system fixes really bad calls without turning every pitch over to a computer. After one full season of it, I have zero interest in going to full robot umpires. I'm not for that either. I'm not for the full robot umpire. Some people may. And, you know, I mean, it would get everything right. Everything would be exactly right. But do we need that? You know, It's just what you prefer, whatever you prefer. You know, if you prefer the human element.
0: I like the calls.
2: That's why everybody's different.
1: Yeah, true.
0: I like the calls at the plate.
1: I don't make one of them wrong and one of them right.
2: No.
1: You know, it's just like the reason you're here, Democrats and Republicans.
2: Yeah.
1: You know, they're all, one side is not all wrong and one side is not all right.
2: That's true.
1: You know, same, yeah. It's the same, you know. What's good for the goose is good for the gander.
2: Yeah.
1: So that's what I say. But anyway, I'm not for the full robot umpires, but I didn't at first. I'll admit that. I didn't like the ABS thing at first, but the more I watched it, the more I like it, because it don't take long. You know, you don't have to look at it a dozen times.
0: Right.
1: Once, that's it.
2: Yeah.
1: You know, so, yeah.
0: Well, I like that, but I do still like a person making the play at the bag, at the plate, either one. A real person doing that.
1: Yeah.
0: Because no machine's going to be able to sit there and see whether or not that runner dove over him or, you know, cut the slide short and pulled away and was able to touch the bag.
1: You're right.
0: That's the exciting part.
1: Yeah, for sure. Sid says MLB is not about mystery; it's about money. Yeah, you're right.
0: Well, every professional sport is.
1: Every sport, even college sports, is about money.
2: That's what all sports are.
1: It's
2: about.
1: It's all about money. Yeah. Yeah, it's not about fun and games anymore. You know. But anyway, Jack, you want to play us a song, and we'll get back. We'll come back on the Mustang. Mustang Report's over with. So we're going to wrap that up, and then we're going to come back with Mr. Darryl Bowers, and he's going to tell us why he should be elected magistrate in the, what district is it? The second district. I know they changed some things around, but it's the second district. And so he's running for magistrate in the second district, and we're going to come back and talk to him. But that's all for the Mustang Report this morning. Thanks so much for tuning in. We sure do appreciate it. Thanks to my buddy Jackson Moore for being here this morning, and he'll be here again on Friday. But don't forget always to give the good Lord above all the thanks that he deserves for all he does for you. Be kind to one another out there. This is the Old Left-Hander rounding third and heading for home, and we'll see you tomorrow.
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0: And we are back, and we have Mr. Daryl Bowers in here, candidate for magistrate in District 2. Daryl, how are you doing today?
1: Doing good. How about you, Jack?
0: Living the dream.
2: Another day in paradise.
0: Yep. Daryl, why don't you tell us a little bit about what your platform is for the district, what your vision is?
1: Well, I don't really have a platform, but I've got a few ideas about some way we can do things. I have been upset over this garbage deal for many years, not just this past term, it's for several years before.
0: Mm-hmm.
1: I think there's got to be a way we can change it, make it better. I have run over in my mind a lot about how a couple of other counties around close does it. They add a little bit to your tax bill, and you get a free access card to go to the dump. It don't cost you anything.
0: Mm-hmm.
1: You know, you pay that with your taxes. And there's some other ways that you can pay a set amount to get a buy a card, and then you have free dumping for so long. And there's a pothole problem around.
2: Well, I agree with that. That's for sure.
1: I have a problem with the way they fix a pothole. Mark can tell you my driveway when I moved to Mom and Dad's old house 9 years ago. There was three potholes in the driveway. I fixed those potholes with some blacktop patch from Rural King. I bought two bags of it, and I used a tamping pad, and I tamped that blacktop in there. I know it takes a little longer, but when you tamp it in, it stays a whole lot better than it does if you hit it with a shovel.
0: Yeah.
1: And it's a lot smoother than it is if you drive over it to pack it down. And I see the county and the cities and the state too doing road repairs. If you go into Greenville from the Drexburg side, be careful when you, just before you go around the last curve, get to the courthouse, because it'll bounce your car off the ground.
2: That's the truth. It will.
1: It's a mess. I don't know how they come up with that patch system there, but it's a mess. And there's other places. I mean, right in the middle of Beachmont, there, Clay's gas station, if you're not careful, there's a hole in the blacktop in the road there that it'll knock the front end out from under a car if you go over it. I mean, there's a lot of things I think we could do better if the magistrates do their job and the county judge works with them to get this stuff done. I don't have a problem with the judge. I don't have a problem with none of the other magistrates. It's just a something that we have to work on together.
2: I think everybody has to be on the same page. Is that what you're shooting?
1: Yeah, they all got to be on the same page.
2: It's all pulling the same direction.
1: Everybody got to be pulling in the same direction, and we could. I think there's ways that we can get some jobs in here. Not necessarily high paying jobs, but jobs that can keep your budget from blowing out the side, but there's got to be ways to get these jobs in here. I mean, they may not be high paying jobs, but we need some jobs.
2: We do.
1: We've got to start somewhere. Mm-hmm. I mean, we depended on coal for years, and coal's gone. I mean, it may come back one of these days, but right now it's gone. And we've got to do other things to get the jobs in here. I mean, coal was a lifesaver for me. I mean, I've had two medical bills. One of them was right at $1 million, and the other one was right at $500,000. I would have filed bankruptcy in a minute because there ain't no way I could have paid it. You know,
0: right?
1: I had brain surgery. It cost almost $1 million. I had heart surgery last year that cost right at $500,000. So, and you know, had several other surgeries that Mark knows. I've been through a whole lot. You know, I had two back surgeries, both knees replaced, ankle rebuilt, elbow rebuilt.
2: Don't forget, about 50 years ago, you had a car wreck like that killed all of
1: them. Yeah. Didn't hurt me too bad, but it messed Doris up. She had 27 broken bones.
2: It did, but you're don't say it didn't hurt you bad because your head was about bigger than a basketball.
1: Yeah, but it caused it to swell pretty bad.
2: It did.
1: You couldn't see my eye for a long time.
2: I don't think I've seen him. You talking about the big head? He had it.
1: But
2: come on in here, Freddie.
1: We had a pretty rough time. Our daughter stayed in the hospital for 6 weeks, and
2: she was in a body home, cast. She
1: had
2: was
1: a, in a body cast. Well, it tore one of her kidneys loose. She had a 4-inch gas in her liver, and ruptured spleen, 27 mm-hmm. broken bones. She was in pretty bad shape, tore her kidney completely loose, they said.
2: Yeah.
1: And they put it back in there where it's supposed to be, but mm-hmm. She still suffers from that. One of her legs is, well, her right leg that it busted up so bad, she still has a lot of pain from it. But I think since I retired in July, for my birthday, and most people know I'm 83 years old, but I ain't dead yet.
2: Still going strong.
1: I'm like.
0: And you still have ideas and things add to the conversation, to the community.
1: I'm still active. I still do a lot of stuff. Only reason I retired was because of running for magistrate. I want to be a full-time magistrate. I don't want to be part-time.
0: Mm-hmm.
1: You know, I think I can devote my whole day to it, and I want to be a magistrate for everybody, not just for the Democrats or not just for a Republican. I want to be a magistrate for everybody. It don't matter whether you're independent, Republican, Democrat, whatever.
2: Well, you're a citizen of District 2, so you deserve representation.
1: Yeah.
2: If you pay taxes, you deserve to be represented, right, Freddie?
3: Right.
2: That's right.
1: I've done a lot for our community up there. I run the Junior Pro program for 13 years. I run the Little League Baseball program, combined with me and the guy that started that program, Jerry Holt.
2: Jerry Holt, yeah.
1: We've done it together for about 15 years. Mm-hmm. I've was on the school board for 11 years. Mm-hmm. I've tried to help out in any way I can, you know, and I want to keep helping, you know.
2: Mm-hmm.
1: And I want to be available for everybody.
2: There you go. That's all you can ask for.
1: That's what I look forward to. Mm-hmm. And if I don't win, I won't get mad. I'll still work for our area.
2: You still love your community. You still love your community.
1: Yes, I do.
2: Mm-hmm.
1: All right. That's about all I've got. I'm not a long-winded speaker.
2: Well, you just tell us what we want to hear, and tell us where you stand on certain issues.
1: Yeah.
0: The election is less than a month away. So
2: yeah, what is the day? What's the election day?
0: November 3rd. Mm-hmm.
2: Okay, I remember November 3rd, 2015, 11 years ago.
1: Yeah.
2: That's when our mom died.
1: I sure do.
2: I swear, exactly this is how exactly how it happened for me. I'd come in. It was about 6:30. You was with us. We worked the poles that day.
1: Yeah.
2: And I didn't talk to Mama that day. I talked to her the day before. I told her on the phone. I said, Mama, I won't be able to talk to you tomorrow. I'll be at the polls. I said, Daryl and I are working the polls. She said, oh, that's okay. Well, I'll see you the next day. So I was going to go out there the next day. And I swear, I just got home. It was about 6:35 or so. Literally, I just sat down. My rear end just hit the recliner, and the phone rung. And it was Michelle, our niece, telling us that, you know, what was happening. Yeah. So I jumped right up, ran out the door. Sandy was with me, and we got over there. She was pretty much already gone by the time we got there.
1: Went out there and disconnected her off life support.
2: Yeah, I think we left her hooked up for about an hour, I think it was. Because Tim was in Bowling Green. He wanted to get there, and he got there. And then, so, yeah.
1: She lasted about 15 minutes after we disconnected her.
2: That was it. Yeah. It's a sad day, I'll tell you that. When your last parent goes, that's the toughest time.
1: Yes, it is.
2: Sure is. Yeah. All right, Jack, that's about all. That's about all we got.
0: All right.
2: Well, Daryl, thanks for being with us this morning. We sure appreciate it.
1: Thank y'all for having me. Appreciate it.
2: Just play a song, and we'll come back, we'll talk to Mr. Freddie Mays.
0: All right. And, we'll be back. This is All Hit Star 107.3.

0: We are back, and we have some more guests in the studio with us. We have Dr. Freddie Mays, Central City Tourism, and we have Ronald Hembrick from the Muhlenberg County Jeep Club.
1: Guys, thanks for having us, and particularly on short notice, but you know, we've had something to come up in the last few days we really want to get word out about. You know, we planned this international festival, you know, for all year long. It's been on our docket, and that was scheduled for this coming Saturday, downtown Central City Festival Square, starting at about 3 o'clock. And I'll describe that event a little more in a minute, but then we had something to come to us. We have representatives from the Muhlenberg County Jeep Club here today. They'll tell you how this came to be, but we have actually piggybacked onto that international event downtown, so we'll be there 3 to 6. Then we're going to switch over to Luray Park, and in Luray Park we have a Jeep event, you know, this Saturday. It should be tons of fun. So all day long you'll have something to do in our area. I think there's an activity in Greenville early in the day, last till about 2. We pick up at 3 o'clock downtown Central City, and then 6 o'clock we're going to be in Luray Park. So it should be a lot of fun. International Festival was the first time we did that last year. Great event. Went over really well. Mm-hmm. Celebrating different cultures across our community. You know, I was raised in a community where we essentially were Caucasian and then African American, and didn't think about these other cultures that are there. But it was suggested last year to do this, and it was incredibly well received. Mm-hmm. So we're doing that again this year. And again, this is a free event, and we'll be celebrating entertainment, we'll be celebrating culture, we'll be celebrating food products, and that sort of thing as well. So I hope everybody will come out, and the weather's looking decent for us. You might want to bring a jacket.
2: It'll be a little cool.
1: A little cool.
2: Yeah, about 61
1: for the high. But we've got rain middle of the week, but then it should be fine in the afternoon, and then particularly in the evening, get a little chilly. But it should be a lot of fun. And then thinking about the participants there for this weekend, we have these groups, a couple of county groups. Muhlenberg Achieves is going to do a parade of flags, which would be fun. Mm-hmm. That's how we kick it off. Then also our local Taekwondo Club is going to be doing a demonstration, so we look forward to that as well. But in addition to that, we have a group called Sankofa. This was a drum group that was there last year, and they engaged the crowd. They were passing out drumsticks, and that's what
0: for the crowd to do. I remember that.
1: Really a lot of fun.
2: I bet.
1: A lot of rhythm and a lot of, you know, dance with it, which is really, really neat. And we also have the Western Kentucky University Chinese Music Club, which will be different as well. So you're talking there two different cultures. By the time you have, you know, with Sankofa, is more the African, you know, type of traditional African dance and
0: the drums
1: music.
0: In the African jungles that you see on TV.
1: Absolutely, really, really good. And then Chinese. And we also have the there's going to be different food products that are Filipino food truck is going to be on site. Mexican will be on site. Chinese will be on site, as well as some American Indian food, and then American food as well. So different demonstrations that are going to be taking place, and just a lot of fun. And again, a free event for downtown Central City. Streets are going to be open, so come find your parking place and then join in. And when you've had all the fun, enjoyed all the food, enjoyed all the cultural sort of displays that you've been able to enjoy in the afternoon, head on down to Luray Park by 6 o'clock. That'll be up and running. Actually, load in is going to be in advance of that. Rhonda will talk about it. But then, you know, plenty of time to be able to enjoy a variety of Jeeps. And we're going to have a DJ on site. You'll be able to have some music and we'll engage in some conversation. And also food trucks down there as well. And so it should be just a day to have a lot of fun.
2: Yeah, sounds good.
0: So a person would be able, if they want to participate in the Jeep crawl.
1: Yes.
0: They could come early, park their Jeep
1: at the
0: Park,
1: about that.
0: And then go down the international festival so they can enjoy both.
3: Yeah, I appreciate y'all having us. It all came about, like I was telling them earlier, you know, I've always been a Toyota guy, you know, but I got converted by some friends of mine for Jeeps. And when I retired August 1st, I was like, you know, I'll just buy one for my retirement gift. So I did. Anyways, we went to Tennessee to the Jeep Invasion. If you haven't been there, it's amazing.
0: Yeah, it
3: is. Over 100,000 Jeeps.
2: Wow.
3: Just the nicest people you ever meet in your life. Mm-hmm. And then when we got back, we went to Elkton. They had their first annual Jeep takeover at the square. Mm-hmm. They wasn't ready for it because they had over 300 Jeeps there, and it was crowded.
2: I bet.
3: Very crowded, but they made it happen, and it worked. Mm-hmm. And it was fun. So I got to think, I'm like, I need to talk to the mayor. Why are we not doing this in Muhlenberg County? You know, we've got all these property around here. Why are we not doing this? Mm-hmm. So, you know, I got with Malcolm, got with Freddie. They were on board, you know, everything just kind of went from there. You know, we're going to try and open the gates up at 4 o'clock. If, you know, you want to come down and get your stuff set up before, you know, it actually takes off, and then take in the festivities at the International Car Show and stuff they got going on, you can. But I think it's going to be great. This is just a building block for us for the future. You know, eventually we'll try to grow and do more things mm-hmm. for the event, but it's going to be great. We're having a lot of people from different counties, different places. So, you know, come on out and have fun.
2: Okay, now what is it? Is it just Jeep brand, or does it have to be a Wrangler, or
3: no? Just anything Jeep. Anything Jeep's fine.
2: Anything, you know. So Jeep Cherokee.
3: Yeah, anything like that. Yeah, if you want
0: to Renegade, Liberty.
3: If you want to bring it down, park it. That's fine. I mean, it's just a Jeep. You know, you hear it. I was saying it's a Jeep thing. You don't understand. Well, yes, yeah. You know.
0: Well, like I told you guys, I own three different models.
3: They have their own wave. I don't know if you know that or not, but they have their own wave. But anyways,
2: you got their own wave? Really?
3: But you don't. I mean, even if you don't want to put your Jeep in there, you can come down and just look at the different. There's going to be a lot of nice stuff. You know, a lot of nice Jeeps, a lot of money put into a lot of these Jeeps. You know, so I think we're going to try and even have a flex ramp there, so people can get on the ramp and flex out their vehicles and test the suspensions and stuff like that. So hopefully we'll have that set up so people can display that as well. So
2: I got a question about the ducks. What is the significance of the ducks?
3: The ducks derived from bullying years ago.
2: Oh, okay.
3: A kid got bullied in school. And in order to kind of spread kindness, her and her mom started putting ducks on Jeeps to kind of more or less awareness for bullying.
2: Okay, awareness.
3: So then it took off from there.
2: Okay.
3: And that's just always been a Jeep thing. You know, people, I've heard different sides of it. They think it's cool. They think it's stupid. You know what I mean? But, you know, if you go back to just to the beginning of how it started, and, you know, it all comes from just being kind. So, you know, when you give some a gift to somebody, then, you know, it's more or less out of the kindness of your heart. So that's the same thing with the ducks and the Jeeps and stuff. People just give each other.
2: You know, it's a lot easier to be kind than it is to be mean.
3: It doesn't take that much effort.
2: It doesn't.
0: Well,
2: it doesn't.
0: You know, it's like, you know, Jeep, Renegade that my wife drives. You know, we'll come out, see a little duck on the handle with a little card attached to it. Right. Love the Jeep, you know, such and such, you know.
3: Well, it's not only Jeeps. I've seen other vehicles. I've seen some Fords. I've seen some Chevys. I've seen all kinds of vehicles with ducks on their dash, you know.
2: Yeah.
3: There's some people that understand it,
0: and
3: they do it for that reason, you know. So, but the Jeep, that's how it got started for the Jeeps was, you know, the bullying and stuff like that.
2: Okay.
1: All right. Let me throw in some details, guys. First of all, these are both free events, and most of what we do is free, and every now and then we'll have a ticketed, you know, event. But these are both free events, both on Luray, on Festival Square, it's free with International Festival, and then also with the Jeep event in Luray Park at 6 o'clock. And then registration, there is none. The car club, the Jeep club, they're going to coordinate, you know, getting people in and getting them parked and people organized and that sort of thing. So all the activity, they're taking on themselves, which is something we could not have done without their help. So you simply show up, and again, gates open at about 4. That gives you time to get in and get settled and go up and enjoy what's happening on Festival Square and then come back down. You got two different food stations to be able to grab some things there and see activity and visit with friends and that sort of thing. Then on top of that, you know, if you don't have to be, you don't have to own a Jeep in order to come and to that event. So come, you know, and park anywhere in town that you want and take or participate in both activities there. So you may want to come just look at the Jeeps. Mm-hmm. You may want to look at the activities there. There's going to be some ability to be able to purchase some things on site, you know, as well that are Jeep related. Mm-hmm. So it's just a fun celebration type thing to get out. And I'll mention this, you know, if you have some time earlier in the day, the Evansville Porsche Club is going to be in our museum early that morning. So they're going to come, I think, around mid-morning.
2: Yeah.
1: And they planned to have at least 20, maybe as many as 30 Porsches that will be on display in that city lot just across from the tourism office. And then that'll then lead into the afternoon down on Festival Square and then into Luray Park. So they come to town just to enjoy our car museum, and then stay and have lunch here and spend some time as well. So a full day of activity. And then there's an activity in Greenville earlier in the day. You know, they're doing something there as well. So you can have some fun in Middlebury, Canada this weekend.
2: All right.
0: And there'll be some signs to let everybody know which gate to go into at the Luray Park.
3: We try to put it out. I think Freddie was working on a map. But, yeah, if you're coming to the Jeep event and you're going to be participating, come in by Pace Tire, because they're going to have the international thing going on downtown. We don't want to disturb them. So come in by Pace Tire, and then we'll direct you in from there.
2: Mm-hmm.
1: One other thing with that, there is a Sinister on Center. It is taking place on weekends now. That's the haunted house activity there, you know, on the corner across from, actually, Scotty Moorhead's, you know, dental office there. Mm-hmm. That road will be closed. And so, well, that'll be actually protected for pedestrian traffic, that sort of thing. So you'll have to go past that, and the entrance would be there on Lawton Way. That's the street that is next to First Southern National Bank. So we'll go straight on back, and then Rondo's group will be there. They have an active Jeep, Millbury County Jeep Club, and they'll be there to direct people in. So we, again, we keep it organized and safe for everybody coming into that.
2: Back to the International Festival, Freddie. How many countries will be represented?
1: Let's say at least five. You know, we're talking about India will be there, the Philippines will be there, Chinese will be there, Mexicans will be there, and Americans. So at least five cultures that are there, and then the African culture as well, you know, with the drum club. This
2: yeah.
1: So six
2: okay.
1: different cultures that are there.
2: All right.
1: It was by far the most diverse event, most diversely attended event that I've seen us have. And we try in everything we do to make sure that, well, we've had professional wrestling this year, we've had music this year, and we've had, you know, movies this year, that sort of thing. So we're trying to make it so that there is something, so that everyone has something that they can enjoy. And not everybody likes the same thing, but we want to have it so that there's something you can pick out and say, I want to do that. And our whole, you know, mindset has been, with everything that we try to do, is that we're trying to make it appealing for people outside the area to come, spend time in our community, you know, enjoy our people, the relationships that are there, enjoy the restaurants, enjoy the shops, and that sort of thing. But we also try to make it so that our folks don't have to go somewhere else to get things done. People can stay locally and still be entertained, and there's something going on all the time. By the time you consider what the three tourism groups do with Central City, and with the county, and with, you know, Greenville Tourism, you throw in what happens at Martin Hall, what happens at the Travis Center, what's happening at the library. I mean, there's activity all the time. So, in fact, I'll put this kind of a heads up. This will be coming soon. We're going to be doing a push on this soon. You're going to be able to go to a community calendar at multiple sites in Millbury County in order to see what's going on in our area at every day, you know, months and months in advance of that. So that's going to be, there'll be an announcement about that soon, and then where you can find it. And then once you get to these different sites there, I know that Greenville Tourism, County Tourism, Library and Subsidy Tourism, we're going to have a tab where you simply go to their sites, you hit community calendar, and we're all showing the same things. So you'll be able to see at multiple sites what's taking place in Millbury County, period.
0: And when Destiny McPherson was in here, we talked about that a little bit too.
1: Yeah.
0: She said it would be coming live before too long.
1: Right.
2: Good deal. Sounds good.
3: I don't have anything else, guys. I just want to thank you guys for having me here.
2: Oh, you're very welcome.
0: No problem.
3: Go Cats.
2: Very welcome. Go Cats.
1: About that game on Saturday? That football game?
2: Woo,
1: listen, I don't usually predict scores, but I'm going to say that next week Kentucky's going to win 35-34.
2: I tell you what.
0: They've done 2 weeks in a row.
2: It's a thing. You know, UK is the only school in FBS history to play two consecutive
0: overtimes
1: and
0: win by one point.
2: Win by 1 point.
1: Yes, absolutely.
2: And the same score, 35-34. Crazy.
0: Well, you know, if they can only win 35-34, more power to them.
2: Right.
0: Let them do it.
2: Let them do it. Let's go.
3: Win's a win.
0: Yeah.
2: Win's a win. Don't matter.
1: Thank you, guys. You always are so good to support us. And then, Jack, you had mentioned earlier other things that are coming up.
0: Mm-hmm.
1: Trick or Treat Downtown will be on Friday, October 30, rather than the 31st. It'll be Friday, October 30, 3 to 5. Greenwood's doing the same thing. I understand that. And then we get into November. November 14th, Bourbon Festival. Our Bourbon Bash. Millbury County's first Bourbon Bash. And we'll get details coming out about that. And then we also do our kickoff to Christmas, and that's going to be the weekend before Thanksgiving, that Friday and Saturday and Sunday. So keep stay tuned. We're trying to promote everything on social media. We'll also be back out here in order to, you know, to get radio audience aware of what's going on. But November 14th, the Bourbon event in Luray Park, and that'll be in the afternoon into the early evening, and then, of course, with Christmas as well, and Halloween.
2: All right.
0: And Sydney Shrewsbury from Cold Picks, she'll be back in here to discuss the Bourbon Bash, you know, as it gets closer to it. She left us a name of the distilleries that will be participating so far that she knew.
1: We've got seven distilleries going to be participating with that.
0: General George, Southern Kentucky, Dueling Ground, Stillhouse, Cave City, Casey Jones, and of course, Bard and Cold Pick.
1: Yes, sir. Yeah.
2: All right, sounds good. Appreciate it, guys.
3: Thank you, guys.
2: Thanks
3: Thank
2: for being
3: you.
2: With us.
0: Thank you.
2: All right.
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0: Mostly sunny skies today, very warm and breezy, record highs in the upper 80s to near 90. Clear and milder tonight, lows will be in the mid to upper 60s. And then mostly sunny, hot and breezy tomorrow with highs in the lower 90s. From Eyewitness News, I'm meteorologist Stacy May.
1: It's currently 64 degrees here at the station. I appreciate all the guests we had come in today. And I will remind everybody everything that's going to be going on this weekend and leading up into Halloween. 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

0: Mostly sunny skies today, very warm and breezy, record highs in the upper 80s to near 90. Clear and milder tonight, lows will be in the mid to upper 60s. And then mostly sunny, hot and breezy tomorrow with highs in the lower 90s. From Eyewitness News, I'm meteorologist Stacy May.
1: It's currently 68 degrees here at the station. It is getting nice out there right now. This has been the Gen X Takeover by Jack. Stick around for Scott coming up at 10. I'll see you again tomorrow morning, 6 a.m. This is All the Hits, Star 107.3.
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1: All the Hits Star 107. Today is National Kick Butt Day. It's also National Savings Day, Pulled Pork Day. Of course, it is also Columbus Day and Indigenous Peoples Day and Cookbook Launch Day. Does that mean like you throw it across the room or that you are going to like publish your own cookbook?
2: As we

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1: All the hints, Star 107.3. I'm Scott Evans. And if you're watching a game, will you get up if it's an emergency? According to a new study that looked at a four-hour period starting before 30 minutes after the end of televised games of the NFL, Major League Baseball, and for some reason, University of Maryland football and basketball teams, overall, the number of ER visits was 40% above average for the same time of the day of week. Without a sports cast, the biggest increase was after college football games, when an average of 15 patients came to the ER compared to 8 during the same time period on 9 game days. They're basically saying that if you're a guy and you're having an emergency during the game, you're going to wait till it's over.
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0: 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I'm Scott Evans. Forecast today, sunny and 89. Tonight, clear, low of 64. Tomorrow, summer-like weather again, sunny and 91. 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

0: 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I'm Scott Evans, and coming up on October 17th, it is the Jeep Fall Brawl Cruise-In at Luray Park. 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

0: 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I'm Scott Evans, and AAA's latest, your driving cost study, finds that it now costs $12,863 a year, or about $1,072 per month, to own and operate a new vehicle. 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

All the hits are 107.3 as forecast today. Sunny, 89 for tonight. Clear, low of 64 tomorrow. Sunny, still a little bit of summer-like weather. High of 91. Here's for him, the basics of life on Star 107.3.

0: 107.3. I'm Scott Evans. This is going on right now. It is Prescription Drug Take Back Day, both in Greenville and Central City. Right now until noon today in Greenville, you can take your prescription drugs that you no longer need. They've been kind of sitting in your cabinet to 401 North Main Street in Greenville at the First Southern National Bank. And then later today in Central City from 3 until 6, you can do the same thing at the Central City Fire Department. That is at 207 North 2nd Street. And you can find out all this details at All the Hits Star 107.3 on Facebook.
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Star 107.3. I'm Scott Evans. It is time for today's Scott's Thought. Here's something I think people forget about in relationships. You're never completely finished getting to know somebody because people change, life changes. So keep asking questions, keep being curious, and assuming that you already know everything is usually when you stop.

0: All
1: 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Star 107.3. I'm Scott Evans. Did you get a chance to catch the Banana Bowl over the weekend on Disney Plus? I think you can go back and watch it if you want. That was the Banana Bowl Championship League, the Savannah Bananas versus their Texas Tailgaters team. And the Tailgaters actually won the championship. But the biggest surprise of the night, the Jonas Brothers played the not halftime show, but the final inning show. Kane Brown also made an appearance, as well as the rock group OAR. So pretty fun show to watch, and they did so commercial-free, which is unheard of.
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7.3, I'm Scott Evans. Sunny today, high of 89, clear tonight, low of 64, and tomorrow sunny and 91. 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

0: the hit, Star 107.3 on Scott Evans coming up this weekend. It is the Grayson Walton Memorial Benefit on October the 18th in Graham, Kentucky. It's going to be a great time. The Hog Valley Bike Rally, the motorcycle ride, a car show and toy show, silent auction and 50-50 drawing and more. 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

the hit, Star 107.3. I'm Scott Evans. So a study advises that you should not exercise if you're angry because it could increase your chances of a heart attack. But I gotta be honest, sometimes when you get angry and you get all emotional, I just feel like going for a run, which I never

0: 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I'm Scott Evans. There were no winners in the two national lotteries over the weekend. So tonight's Powerball jackpot is up to $538 million, while tomorrow night's Mega Millions jackpot is up to $385 million. I guess if you play both and either lose both or be that one in a trillion chance of winning both.
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107.3. I'm Scott Evans. Summer-like weather hanging around the next couple of days. Sunny and 89 today. Clear tonight. Low is 64. And tomorrow, sunny and 91. Here's Creed and My Sacrifice.

0: All the hits, Star 107.3. I'm Scott Evans. It is Prescription Drug Take Back Day. And your next chance to do that is this afternoon from 3 until 6 in Central City at the Central City Fire Department. That is at 207 North 2nd Street in Central City. Turn in any unneeded, unwanted, or expired medications for safe disposal there. They do ask you to please remove from packaging, and they will not accept things such as gloves, batteries, garbage, or packaging. For more details, see the Champions for a Drug-Free Muhlenberg County page or our Facebook page, All the Hits, Star 107.3.
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I'm Scott Evans. It is time for the 2 o'clock dad joke. You can send yours in to Scott at ScottEvansRadio.com. This one's from Tyler. What did the cow say to the leather chair? What did the cow say to the leather chair? Hi, Mom.

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1: 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I'm Scott Evans, coming up on Saturday on October 17th, 6 p.m. at Luray Park. It is the Jeep Fall Brawl Cruise-In. 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

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I'm Scott Evans. Sunny today, high of 89, clear tonight, low of 64. And tomorrow, more of the same, sunny and 91. 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

0: And so it is time for me to head out the door. John and Heidi, you're up next after three. Before I go, though, leaving you with some good news. And two teenage softball players from Montana just got the surprise of a lifetime. At first, people thought they were just kind of lookalikes on opposing teams. But instead, they were long-lost sisters. The families compared details about their biological mother and realized that they were both born in the same hospital. Then they found out that both girls played volleyball in high school. Both wore the number 6, and both played the same position. How crazy is that? So thanks to, people getting back together and finding that they were longtime sisters, for giving us our smile and good news for today.
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0: It's Monday. My beautiful bride here at my side. Hello, Heidi. How are you?
1: I am great. How are you?
0: I also am great. It's a Movie Star Monday. James Paxton is our guest today. Going to visit with him about Last Train to Fortune. It's a Western. Looks really good. A lot of big names in this. James Paxton, by the way, for those of you wondering, is the son of Bill Paxton, who you probably remember from a lot of great movies, but Twister was one of his biggest movies. And they just did a movie a couple years ago called Twisters. And James plays the son of the character from the other movie, which is kind of cool. So he played the son of his dad, which is really neat. Anyway, we're going to be chatting with Mr. James Paxton about Last Train to Fortune coming up in a bit.

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1: Now with today's reason to party, here's my beautiful bride, Heidi Small. What do you have for me, Heidi?
0: Today is Farmer's Day.
1: Oh, nice.
0: And I located a cocktail called The Farmer.
1: Oh, nice.
0: It is dry vermouth, sweet vermouth, gin, and bitters.
1: Sounds like a lot of vermouth. Apparently, farmers like their vermouth.
0: I like vermouth.
1: Do you?
0: I do.
1: All right. I like farmers. I didn't know they were so into vermouth, but apparently. That is the drink of the day, or what is it called? Reason to Party. I've got a link to the drink. It's in the show notes for today at johnandheidishow.com.
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0: Now, surveys and studies and such, more Americans giving themselves a career plan B, just in case. A new survey of 2,000 office workers found half are career cushioning, meaning they're looking at backup options in case their current job goes bye-bye. 77% have already started preparing for that possibility. The biggest reason? They'd like to work at a place that has less stress and maybe have a safety net if they do lose their job. 91% have stayed in their current job for at least 2 years, but nearly half say their responsibilities have changed a lot with new technology, AI being one of the biggest things. Apparently, the new career strategy is keep your job, but have a backup plan. Here's some numbers from the survey. 29% do something they actually enjoy. Man, I wish that was a higher percentage. I like what I do. 29%. This is why they were looking for a backup career. Okay. For a better lifestyle. 29% in case they lose their job. Why some have not considered a backup plan. They don't have a time. 27%. 26% said they're too old. 20% said they want to start. They don't want to start at an interest.

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0: Now, big screen, little screen, even Tom Cruise, a big name like Tom Cruise, couldn't help get Digger the numbers they needed. I'm sad to hear that it hasn't done as well. The trailer looks really good. We still haven't seen it, but I would like to see Digger. Have you heard anything good about it?
1: I haven't heard much about it at all, other than just seeing stuff pop up online once in a while, the trailer and stuff.
0: It has been one of the biggest flops in recent history. So the first weekend, they only did $7 million, but they spent millions and millions to make this thing. So I just think that's really weird. So I don't know what is going on there. Kathleen Turner is well aware that she and Michael Douglas had a fatal attraction.
1: I would assume she was aware.
0: Yeah, she was aware. There's a new book that's coming out in his memoir. I think it's out now. It's called One Hell of a Ride, and it's Michael Douglas. It's his book. Anyway, in that book, he talks about an affair that they had in 1984 while they were doing Romancing the Stone. And she was asked about it. She's like, what is the fuss about? That was 40 years ago. I don't understand why it's such a big deal. He was married at the time, but they were separated. So that's why it was a big deal, because, well, he was officially married, Kathleen. That's what's going on. That's what's going on.

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2: I have two.
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2: Cosmetic surgery used to be such a taboo subject. 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
1: that is better. All right. 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
0: Time now for the scoop of the day. More tips to make your life run smoothly. Are you ready for these?
1: Sure.
0: Create some dirty zones to contain your clutter. So if you don't want clutter taking over your whole house, have some places like a junk drawer. I think a lot of people have that.
1: Right.
0: But we've done this. It's called the garage.
1: it's in my garage.
0: My area is a giant mess. I got to tidy that up. Another one, draw for 10 minutes if you're feeling stressed. Grab a pencil and doodle for 10 minutes. Drawing can help you pull the attention away from the problem and actually does help you calm down. I'm going to try that. If you want to boost your mood, you can do that by brightening somebody else's day. Do something nice for somebody else. Help a neighbor, buy a stranger a coffee, volunteer, simply give somebody a genuine compliment. A psychologist at Yale says that that actually helps you. It's called other-oriented. If you do something that's other-oriented, helping other people, it's going to help you just as much, maybe even more. So kindness can be contagious. Next, want to see how well you're aging? Try a dual walking test. Walk at your normal pace while doing a mental task like counting backwards, naming an animal or a musical artist or every letter of the alphabet or simply chatting with somebody. They say by doing this, you can check your cognitive motor decline. So that's interesting. And it turns out your brain likes surprises almost as much as it might prefer. You might want to stick to your routine. They say if you break out of that same old routine, go to a different restaurant, take a different route to work or, you know, different route, however you say that, just turn somewhere that you're not expected to turn. That turns on part of your brain that doesn't necessarily get turned on a whole lot, and it helps lock things into your mind. So interesting stuff. I've got all of the details, a lot more on all of those in the show notes for today at johnandheidishow.com.

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3: Excited to visit with James Paxton, and he's in a new program that looks like a whole lot of fun, Last Train to Fortune. We're going to talk a little bit about that. But first of all, James, thank you for your time today. I appreciate it, sir.
4: Oh, I appreciate you. It's a pleasure to be speaking with you.
3: And you've got a bunch of fun movies that you've been a part of, and I'm a big fan of your father and his work, and you've stepped into his shoes. That's got to be kind of a tough thing, because there have been times where you've, like in the Twister franchise, where you've kind of stepped up and played a similar role. There's a lot expected of you, and you're living up to it, so that's good, man.
4: I appreciate that. Thank you. You know, I just wish that he was here still, and he could do those things, you know, but it feels like... you know, a direct conduit to his spirit, if I'm able to kind of honor him in whatever way I can. You know, I miss him all the time. He's my best friend. And, you know, I live to be on set as well. You know, I really have the passion for it too. And I feel him with me every time I'm working on a movie or show or whatever it is.
3: Well, this new movie, Last Train to Fortune, looks like a really fun movie, and I'm excited to see this. You're working with Malcolm McDowell in this. We've had a chance to talk to him in the past. Seems like a nice guy. Was he a fun dude to work with?
4: Oh my gosh, Malcolm was the most fun to work with. You know, the funny thing about Malcolm is, and wonderful thing about him is that he's got like this such youthful energy and this like almost like childlike wonder for just still the craft of acting and filmmaking. You know, he's such a fun energy on set. He makes everybody laugh. He pranks and jokes around with the crew and the cast. He takes the work seriously, but not himself. And he's just a wonderful mentor of mine. I learned so much. It was like a master class every day working with him. It's really mostly a two-hander between he and I. And it's like mostly he and I and a horse, this movie.
1: And Mary Steenburgen as well. I bet she was fun to work with.
4: Such a joy to work with. I'll tell you a funny story about how she came on board. She was one of the last pieces. For those that don't know, Malcolm and Mary, they used to be married, and they have two kids. And I was sitting with Malcolm. We'd been reading the script through, and he goes, you know who would be great for this? Mary. And I go, oh, Mary Steenburgen? Yeah, Malcolm, I think she would be so wonderful. Like, yeah, that's a great idea. Can you call her? And he goes, oh, no, no, no, no, no, no, no. I go, what? He goes, you call her. Yeah. And I go, oh, okay. You know, I'd met Mary a few times. She's always lovely, her and her husband, Ted. And I called her and I left her a message. And about two hours later, she texted me back and said, I'll do the film. And it was so incredible. And then she got on the set and the first thing she sees Malcolm in the trailer, she goes, why didn't you call me? And he goes, oh, I think it would be better coming from James. So it was just great. But it's such a family affair, this movie. It's so wonderful. Everybody supports everybody.
3: And this is a set in, you know, the Old West, a little town called Fortune. And you

0: So I grew up riding Western, and but I hadn't ridden in a number of years before this film. So I realized, you know, I'm going to be rusty. I need to, you know, and my body's going to be real sore getting on that horse for the first few days. So I better go ride for about 2 weeks straight every day for a few hours. So that's what I did before the film, and I got really comfortable and broke some new cowboy boots in. And I'm really happy with the way it looks.
1: Well, it turned out fantastic. From what I can tell, it looks like you seem very comfortable with that horse, so you did a good job.
0: Well, I can't take all the credit. To be honest, you know, that's the same horse that Keanu Reeves was riding in one of the John Wick films down 34th Street in New York. I didn't actually see that one, admittedly, yeah. But I heard, and the horse was just great. It was a horse named Nip, and the stunt coordinator, it was his horse, Tad Griffiths, and he was just wonderful. I can't, you know, the horse was really did more than half the work, but I wanted to be prepared for anything, you know.
1: I love it. Well, I'm excited to see this one, Last Train to Fortune. I've got a link to the trailer and all the details in the show notes. And again, thank you so much, James, for taking the time to chat today.
0: I really appreciate you. This was a pleasure.
1: Absolutely. Again, the film is out right now. I've got a link to the trailer in the show notes for today at johnandheidishow.com.
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0: Time now for the movie quote of the day, Heidi, from 1996. I bet you're going to get this. Show me the money. What movie was that from? What if I say
2: it?
0: Show me the money. Yeah, it's originally Rod Tidwell.
1: I knew it. I just couldn't think of the name. I had to get the name out.
0: But I think Jerry Maguire was saying it too. Pretty sure. Anyway, that is the

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1: We're going to start talking about some unexpected cancellations as far as TV shows go.
0: Okay.
1: This first one was called Bridget Loves Bernie. Do you remember this?
0: Bridget, I don't think so.
1: It would have been early 70s. So
0: no, I wouldn't remember that.
1: No. It was the fifth most watched TV show in the 1972 to 73 TV season.
0: Oh, yeah. I was busy not being born yet.
1: It was a romance about a pair of newlyweds, and it starred real-life couple Meredith Baxter and David Burney. While the CBS show attracted millions of viewers each week, it also received a large number of complaints over its then-controversial premise. Bridget is a Catholic and Bernie is Jewish. Objecting to its portrayal of the ups and downs of interfaith relationships, people were complaining that it was an insult to some of the most sacred values of both the Jewish and Catholic religions.
0: But they were married in real life, too.
1: Yes.
0: Huh.
1: But I don't know if they're really those religions. I don't know.
0: Yeah.
1: It just could be their characters. By 1973, three major Jewish organizations called for the boycott of the show and urged members to file complaints with CBS. Finally, hating the bad press, CBS decided to end the controversy by canceling Bridget Loves Bernie. It ran one season and remains the most watched first season show to ever be canceled by a major network.
0: That's wild. And you got more of those?
1: I do.
0: Well, I'm excited to hear more. That's awesome.
1: That's news to me.
0: Is also news to me.

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0: Fun fact for you, Heidi.
1: What's that, John?
0: Roughly 33% of cats are not affected by catnip. So it doesn't affect all cats, apparently. All Fun right. fact for you, Heidi.
1: What's that, John?
0: A turtle shell is sensitive enough to feel a twig brush across it.
1: Oh, that's pretty cool. Know.
0: Me neither.
1: I didn't know that.
0: Huh. Fun fact for you. I wonder how they did that study. They're taunting a turtle with a twig. Come on, man.
1: Tickling him with a feather.
0: Fun fact for you, Heidi.
1: What's that, John?
0: There are an estimated 1 trillion bacteria on everybody's feet. Yeah, just 1 foot has 1 trillion bacteria. Ew. Fun fact for you, Heidi.
1: What's that, John?
0: Most lipstick contains fish scales. You'd think that by now they would have had a better plan for that. I bet they do.
1: It must help it to stick to your face.
0: Yeah, I don't know. Maybe that's what makes it waterproof. I don't know. We'll do one more fun fact for you, Heidi.
1: What's that, John?
0: Like fingerprints, everybody's tongue print is different. So
1: I knew that.
0: There you go. Several fun facts. Now you know. Thank you for listening to the John and Heidi Show.
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0: Time now for some weird news. Kraft Dinner has officially gone off the rails, and this time you can drink it. Yeah, Kraft Heinz has teamed up with Toronto soda company Sally's Kraft Soda to create a limited edition mac and cheese flavored cream soda.
1: Can you just stop? Yeah.
0: The sweet and savory drink is being called a controversial, or I'm sorry, I think I was right when I said controversial. No, it's a conversation starting soda is what they're calling it. By judging the social media stories around this, it certainly is a conversation starting soda. Some people are calling it diabolical. What would you call it, Heidi?
1: Disgusting.
0: Yeah. Others are immediately intrigued. One wrote, "Y'all are sick." Then they said, "Save me one. I want to try it." The drink, with a taste inspired by Kraft Dinner's signature cheesy flavor, is available for $2.95 per can, with 8 and 24 packs also available, you know, just in case you really want to have a bunch of disgusting stuff around the house. It's expected to hit retailers, including Walmart, this month, because apparently drinking Kraft Dinner is the next logical step after eating it. I have a link to all the details. It sounds like a disgusting idea, but that's why it's here as today's weird news.
2: 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We were both too tired to sleep, so we took turns of staring

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